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What does that mean? We played the 80s. '90s. And 2000s. Yeah, you get the idea. Chicagoland's classic alternative is 95.9 The River.

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0: 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And 2000s. 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I'm on

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6: And I'm Greg Johnson. This week, learning a second language could help kids with autism socialize more easily.
7: There's no research saying that it's detrimental for a child with autism to learn more than one language. Hey, it might actually be helpful.
4: But first, a type of headache that's been described in medical literature as the worst pain a human can experience.
8: I liken it in terms of pain intensity, which is the main factor in a cluster headache, to having your hand on a hot burner, but not being able to take it off.
4: All that and more this week on Radio Health Journal.
9: That smells good, Mom. What you making?
10: Just a little something. Collard greens, cornbread, fried chicken, and peach cobbler. Some leftovers.
9: Some leftovers? Listen, I've been meaning to talk to you about some new COVID information I saw online.
10: See, because you're always on that phone.
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9: I love you, too. 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
10: Me, too. Now get out of my kitchen.
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4: When Tom Zeller was in his early 20s, he was living in Finland and teaching English to kindergartners. He had no idea this classroom would be ground zero for a battle he'd be fighting the rest of his adult life.
8: I was just sitting there, and all of a sudden this thunderbolt of pain just kind of grabbed the right side of my head as I was sitting there in the classroom and just pinned me to the floor for about, it was very short, maybe like 30 seconds. And I thought, I'm having a stroke. Something is terribly wrong.
4: Zeller had just experienced his first cluster headache. Unfortunately, it would be the first of many. Zeller describes it as one of the worst pains a human can experience.
8: I liken it in terms of pain intensity, which is the main factor in a cluster headache, to having your hand on a hot burner, but not being able to take it off. So it's that level of pain. It's kind of an emergency, but you can't stop it. So a person in the throes of a cluster headache cannot sit still, like a migraine nurse often will put their head under a pillow and seek a dark place. While as a cluster headache attack, you're pacing, you're rocking, you're banging your head, you're writhing on the floor. It's not a pretty episode to witness, but you definitely cannot sit still. The pain is that intense.
4: Cluster headaches are a rare disorder. While men are more likely to have them, women tend to experience more severe effects. The cluster headache gets its name from the fact that people can experience up to 8 attacks in a 24-hour period. Each one can last anywhere from 15 minutes to 3 hours.
8: This happens relentlessly for weeks at a time, maybe for 2 months out of the year, and then like magic, they just stop and they're gone. And not by anything that I've done and not by any medication I've taken, they just turn themselves off. And if we could figure out why, we'd cure all of us. For some people, there is a rhythmicity to it. You can kind of expect that you might get it at sort of the same times of day or night. I often would get mine immediately upon falling asleep, and I would be thrown out of bed by, basically a stroke of a headache. But it's not perfect. It's not perfect enough to be predictable. So some patients get them in the fall and the spring more often than not, but then they'll just as likely get one in March for no reason that they can explain. So it's not something you can plan for.
4: Research shows that for many people, these headaches become less frequent with age. Thankfully for Zeller, this is looking to be true for him as well.
8: They've actually started to wane as I approach. I'm 56 now, so I'm approaching 60. And both cluster headaches and migraines can often start to wane as you age, which is a clear indication that there's a strong hormonal component to all of this too that we don't fully understand. But, you know, it's clear that hormones are involved in many migraine patients. Women will often get their worst migraines around their menstrual periods. Women who go into menopause often see their migraines magically disappear. So there's definitely a strong hormonal component. And I think it's true for cluster too. You know, as you age, hormones ebb and flow, metabolism changes. So I feel like, I mean, I'm always wary of saying this out loud because who knows, I'm tempting fate, but I feel like I'm aging out of the worst of it. I hope it's true.
4: Zeller writes about cluster headaches, migraines, and the common tension headache in his book, The Headache: The Science of the Confounding Affliction and a Search for Relief. People all over the world have been suffering with headaches and migraines for thousands of years. Researchers believe skulls from 7,000 BC, featuring a hole in the crown, are evidence of healers trying to relieve their patients of headache pain. Today, up to 70% of the U.S. population experiences the common tension headache on a regular basis. 47 million Americans suffer from debilitating migraines, and over 340,000 people in the U.S. experience cluster headaches. Despite the pain being in the same area of the body, Dr. Amal Starling says the experiences are vastly different when comparing the three.
12: One differentiating factor that is very obvious between people with cluster headache and migraine is that in people with cluster headache, they have this physical restlessness where they have to move. So if you see, you can look at YouTube videos of people during a cluster attack that have filmed themselves because they're wanting to share with others what it looks like to have a cluster attack because it's so severely unrecognized and underdiagnosed, even by clinicians and physicians. But you'll see that people are rocking, they're holding their head and rocking back and forth. I still remember the very first patient that I saw as a medical trainee, I was a resident, having a cluster attack during one of my office visits with the patient. And they jumped up out of their chair when the attack started and they started pacing around the room. And this very kind and soft-mannered gentleman then ended up punching the wall and their hand went right through the drywall because they had this physical restlessness that's present during a cluster attack.
4: Starling is a headache neurologist and consultant at Mayo Clinic in Scottsdale, Arizona. Despite this burden of need for medical intervention, relatively few doctors, less than 900 in the U.S., choose to specialize in headache medicine.
12: That's very directly correlated to the amount of funding that is available. Because if there's less funding, there's going to be less scientists in that space.
4: Starling says the disparity between the burden of care and the current federal funding for headache research has concerned headache specialists for decades.
12: Not only are there, you know, a high prevalence, meaning a lot of people who have migraine and other headache disorders, but the disability that is related to the disease burden is huge. So based on the Global Burden of Disease Study and the World Health Organization, migraine is one of the leading causes of disability worldwide. Specifically for women, migraine disproportionately affects women. 1 in 5 women have migraine. And in women ages 15 to 49, it is the number one cause of years lived with disability based on the World Health Organization.
4: The NIH budgets $20 million annually to headache medicine research. That may sound like a lot, but Starling says it's disproportionate to the number of headache patients.
12: If we were going to actually fund diseases based on their disease burden, that number should really be about 7 to 10-fold what it actually is, closer to about $200 million per year. So there is just a huge disparity in funding.
4: Starling believes the reason for this disparity is an age-old bias towards both general pain disorders and women's health.
12: In general, pain disorders are often funded at a much lower rate than other conditions like autoimmune conditions or dementias or cancer. And then there's a lot of stigma in diseases that affect women more than men. And that's been demonstrated in, you know, perimenstrual disorders, endometriosis, maternal mortality and health. And that same applies with headache disorders and specifically migraine, which disproportionately affects women.
4: And while it's true that people don't die from headache pain, it's also true that those who suffer from migraines and cluster headaches experience a much higher rate of suicide compared to the general population. Imagine how hard it is living with an invisible condition that can debilitate you at any moment. It's so intense that Starlene says it's common for people to run to the emergency room after their first attack.
12: They feel like their world is coming to an end and they have a catastrophic brain tumor or brain bleed or something that is, you know, life-ending. And so they'll end up in the emergency department. And often at that time, they may end up doing a CT scan of the head and they find that there is no blood in the brain and they may find that there is no brain tumor. And then they often tell people, well, your brain looks fine. And again, it's a short-lived attack. And so then they may come back to their baseline and they're often just discharged from the emergency department saying, you know, we didn't find anything. Your brain looks okay.
4: The reason the brain scan looks normal is because cluster headaches and migraines are not disorders of brain structure, but rather disorders of brain function. Starlene says it's often the case that emergency room providers and primary care physicians aren't even aware of cluster headaches. And since that's the first place people think to go, it often means that these patients suffer for years without a diagnosis or treatment.
12: Eventually, maybe they get referred to a neurologist who is trained at providing these diagnoses. And then eventually they may get to a headache specialist that has additional expertise in treatment. So it is a long road, and we have studies that show it takes many years before cluster headache can be diagnosed. And with migraine, it often is many years before individuals receive a diagnosis as well as treatment options as well.
4: To remedy this lack of clinical awareness, the American Headache Society has developed a program called First Contact.
12: And we're trying to provide more education to those clinicians that are on the front line as to how to screen for these diagnoses, how to provide the clinical diagnosis, and even initial treatment options that may be effective for a large cohort of patients before they're then able to get referred to a neurologist or a headache specialist.
4: While there's no cure for any type of headache, there are various treatments. However, Starlene says personalized medicine is essential to effective treatment for all headaches. Sadly, Starlene says it's an area that lacks funding, which is precisely why she and other headache specialists are advocating for headache research on Capitol Hill. Their proposed bill, called the Headache Act, aims to improve prevention, timely diagnoses, access to care, and public awareness. Zeller's book, The Headache, is available now. You can find more information about Tom Zeller, Dr. Amal Starling, and all of our guests on our website, radiohealthjournal.org. Our writer-producer this week is Polly Hansen. Our lead producer is Kristen Farah. Our executive producer is Amira Zaveri. I'm Elizabeth Westfield.
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6: The first documented case of autism is believed to be in 1799, but it would be more than 100 years before we had any real understanding of the condition. What was at first thought to be a product of bad parenting or lack of affection is now recognized as being caused by various genetic, biologic, and environmental factors. And though research has propelled our understanding of autism forward, there's still a lot we don't know about this complex condition. One aspect Celia Romero was looking at in 2020 was the cognitive flexibility of kids with autism. However, when the team began their screening calls to participants, they noticed an odd pattern with many of these families.
7: It didn't make sense when, you know, with them, I was, for example, in South Florida, I was able to speak Spanish with them, but then I noticed that when they were speaking with their child, it was broken English.
6: Romero is a graduate student at the University of Miami, working towards her cognitive neuroscience PhD. As the team dug deeper, they began hearing similar stories from these parents.
7: They receive mixed recommendations and contradicting recommendations, and many of them have been told in the past to limit the language that they speak to their child in efforts to not confuse them, to not delay their language development.
6: The issue with this recommendation is that Romero says it's not based in any science or national guidelines.
7: Unfortunately, because the research is pretty limited, a lot of clinicians do not have clear guidance on what specific recommendations to give, right? We always want to give evidence-based recommendations. I think there hasn't been a study that has shown that, at least to my knowledge, that there is detriments to teaching another language to a child with autism. I know in the past, there has been that fear, right, that teaching more than one language to a child that's struggling to just learn one is going to delay them even more. So there has been that fear in the past, but again, there's really no research showing that detriment. And this is not a recommendation that necessarily is, I mean, hopefully it's not something that's being given today. It's not as common, but a lot of families do have that fear from prior confusion and fears.
6: So while learning multiple languages hasn't been shown to cause harm, what could be damaging is the recommendation to actively avoid teaching kids with autism a second language.
7: I'm just thinking of the population that we work here at South Florida. There are a lot of immigrants where English may not be their first language or not be their native language. So when they're given that recommendation, they may then choose to only speak English to their child, but the quality of the language that they're providing to that child is probably not the best. And and especially if you think about other family members that they might only know the other language, right? Not English. You're limiting those opportunities for that connection and that cultural identity that might be important for that family. So it was through asking them that we learned about these recommendations and mixed findings. And we went down this rabbit hole, which led to the study.
6: The study that had initially focused on cognitive flexibility was quickly switched to focus on how multilingualism impacts kids' executive function and core autism symptoms. Romero led the research, which was published in 2024 in the journal Autism Research. There are several components of executive function, such as working memory, self-control, inhibition, and flexible thinking.
7: So these executive functions, they gradually develop, they change across lifespans, and they can also be adversely influenced or affected by many factors. So previous research has shown that executive functions are impaired in children with autism, and we see that both in laboratory settings and daily life activities. But what's exciting is that we are seeing emerging work that shows that bilinguals have better executive function skills as compared to monolinguals.
6: Though a connection has been identified, Romero says we're still not sure what causes this effect or how impactful it can be. A popular theory is the idea of joint activation.
7: And basically what that means is that both languages are always active, meaning there's like this constant competition for selection between the languages. So then this lifelong experience of constantly inhibiting and shifting between the two languages essentially creates more effective mechanisms of executive control. And that is why we're able to see these cognitive benefits in bilinguals, even in tasks that don't really involve language, just like, within these executive function skills.
6: However, Romero says that the various studies that have researched this effect have had mixed results, so it's unclear to what extent this so-called bilingual advantage exists. This confusion was a driving force behind her research, wanting to understand what type of impact language could truly have on kids with autism. Romero and her team gathered 112 children to participate from ages 7 to 12. 60 of them were neurotypical and 52 had an autism diagnosis. After the first screening call, the kids were brought in for a clinic visit and the parents were given questionnaires to fill out that asked about their child's autism symptoms.
7: So we used the BRIEF, which is a parent measure, and we were able to look at all these different executive function skills. Again, we were particularly interested in inhibition and shifting. And then afterwards, that was essentially it. Then we were able to analyze the data. And really what we found is that it turns out that speaking multiple languages, whether or not you have a diagnosis of autism, is associated with better inhibition and also better shifting or flexibility, and also enhanced perspective taking ability.
6: The term perspective taking refers to the ability to understand someone else's thoughts or point of view. And though Romero's team wasn't able to find the answer as to why knowing a second language helps with these skills, they do have a theory.
7: What we believe is that this may be because bilinguals have an understanding that they might share either one or both of their languages with others. So, you know, in a way, they might have a better understanding of also that others might have different states than themselves. So that's kind of like that direct influence. But then in terms of indirect, the finding that we found, bilingualism might also build on perspective taking skills indirectly through those executive function skills that we've been talking about, because it's through improved executive function skills that bilinguals might be able to more efficiently inhibit their own mental states and focus on the mental states of others. So we have these hypotheses of the direct and indirect effects that we found in our study.
6: Romero says that this enhanced executive functioning and perspective taking can transform everyday tasks for these kids and give them more opportunities for skill building and social connection. And maybe more importantly, this research is completely debunking the long-held fears that learning multiple languages can be harmful to kids with autism.
7: Not only can they learn multiple languages, learning these multiple languages can also help them in other areas, whether it's, you know, in these social communication, restrictive repetitive behaviors that we've been talking about, or executive functions in general. So I think that's, you know, really the main takeaway, right? That there's no research saying that it's detrimental for a child with autism to learn more than one language. And it might actually be helpful.
6: Romero collaborated with Dr. Lucina Udine's lab, which has since moved to UCLA. While that team continues to assess executive function skills and language tests, Romero will continue her research at the University of Miami with Dr. Lynn Perry.
7: What we're doing through her lab is that we're doing further research with preschool children to see if bilingualism has an impact on kids' peer interactions, which is really crucial for children's social and cognitive development. And we're using very exciting measures or methods that include objective measures of vocalizations in the preschool classrooms, as well as location within the preschool classroom, so we can see when they're really within social contact with peers.
6: With 1 in 31 children having an autism diagnosis, the outcomes of this research will have a huge impact on so many American families. You can find more information about Celia Romero and all of our guests on our website, radiohealthjournal.org. Our writer-producer is Kristen Farah. Our production manager is Jason Dickey. I'm Greg Johnson.
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0: Hefty slider bag, silly with a slide. One more time now, y'all. Come on.
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0: waking up on a Sunday morning, Mother's Day. How you doing? It's McKay. And if you need some energy, you know, you always down that cup of coffee in the morning. Here's something that actually is better for you. Walking. 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Now, do both. 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Talking Heads are on the way.
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0: from the streets of Chicago to Bauhaus. Yes, we go to the English band Love and Rockets. This was number 3 on the Billboard Hot 100, their biggest song in their career. And how you feeling on this Mother's Day? Are you so alive?
1: I'm alive.
0: That creepy.

0: We are Chicagoland's classic alternative.
1: What does that mean?
0: We played the 80s. 90s.

Mumford and Sons tickets. Yeah, they're going to be on their big tour, the Prize Fighter Tour. And this is one of those iconic shows. It's going to be at Wrigley Field. Little Lion Man. Oh, can you imagine that in the friendly confines? Well, could be true. All next week, 6.05 a.m. till 6.05 p.m., we're dropping 13 keywords. You got to text it to the River text line within that hour. Each keyword, one entry. The more you enter, the better. 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

0: it is time for McKay's masterpiece, Mother's Day. Famous stars, what did they get for Mother's Day? Here's Courtney Cox on the Jimmy Kimmel Show.
1: Last year, Coco got me a book, I think The Sound of Farts.
0: Oh, nice.
1: And, like, I love farts. I do. I love a joke, a fart joke, but I don't want that. I want to have a nice handwritten letter, something talking about her feelings for me.
0: Yes, Mother's Day, Courtney Cox way, a book of farts. How brilliant. We're coming back with Weezer. I have not heard who won the Weezer tickets last week, but I'm sure we're going to find out soon. Get ready for more certified alternative classics next.
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All right, time for you to get involved in the show. Be proactive here. Where are you taking your mom for brunch on Mother's Day? What's your favorite stop? Where are you going? You can text us on the River Text Line, brought to you by Cruise Investments and Wealth Management, 630-585-7529. There is also a post on our Facebook page. Where are you taking mom for brunch? And if you didn't, where would you have taken her?

You know what I love about Sundays? Music. Sitting back, having a tune like this playing on the radio, singing along with Illinois' own Plain White Tees. Let's do it.

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You'll find it. Anyone think that Sting from the Police is a little, I don't know. I want to say it nicely, but thinks he's better than the rest of the world. But then when you see him on shows, he seems okay. Which way are you going on this one, to do-doer?

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See, now my motto is you listen, you learn. I have to admit, it sounded familiar, but I heard Gordon Mays play this song one day, and I even texted him. I said, what is this song? It's awesome. I missed it when it first came out, I guess. He said, it's Phoenix 1901. I said, thanks. 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
1: I need someone, a person to talk to, someone who cares to love. 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

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We got Dragula.

I hope you didn't forget Mother's Day. 26% of people have forgotten Mother's Day. It is Mother's Day. CVS should be open and filled with single roses and a few cards left on the shelf. So you're gonna have, you might have to get your mother a kid's card if you're an adult. Yeah, should have thought of it yesterday. Today.

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Mother's Day 2026, it's McKay, and I remember always getting my mother a card or making one in school. But as I got older, I think I actually connected with her better in the way that I gave her cards and gifts and things like that. I miss my mom. She's not here, so happy Mother's Day in heaven. Growing up sometimes sucks a little.

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If you want to see what I look like, oh God, that was probably 1992. I got a picture of me and my mom hanging up there on our Facebook page with the question, where are you taking your mom for brunch? My mom is not here on this earth anymore, so she's having a heavenly lunch with my father and my brother and my sister. But I'd like to know where you're taking mom or not for brunch.

be in Florida all next week, and Jim Ryan's going to be filling in doing the morning show tomorrow, so please make him feel welcome. He's a good dude, and you will find out he's very talented as well.

Oh, Nirvana, Lithium on Mother's Day. How appropriate. I got some Puddle of Mud over here. This is really their biggest hit. One of the defining grunge songs of the early 2000s. Everything's so blurry. Oh, it's so lonely and disconnected. Go see your mom.

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I am out of here, and Jim Ryan in all next week. I will see you in a week or so. I gotta go catch a plane to Florida.

Sublime's Wrong Way on 95.9 The River, Chicagoland's classic alternative. And did you know Brandon Flowers of the Killers played for the Rockies? So yeah, that was the name of his Little League baseball team. So not the actual Major League Baseball team, but he was a Little Leaguer. Here's Somebody Told Me, 95.9 The River.

Chicagoland's Classic Alternative, 95.9 The River. My name's Bailey. Happy Mother's Day to all the moms out there. I hope you're being spoiled and treated like a queen. In fact, I hope that each and every day, but especially on Mother's Day. Talking Heads, 95.9 The River.

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0: Still no word on a release date on New Soundgarden. That's Black Hole Sun on 95.9 The River, Chicagoland's classic alternative. It's Bailey. And yeah, back in November, they said they were nearly done with the album. They'll be using vocals previously recorded before Chris Cornell passed away. 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

if you don't. The White Stripes. 95.9 The River, Chicagoland's classic alternative. And I always think of like a Dateline episode when I hear the title of that song, because that to me would be an icky thump when somebody's body hits the floor. Just saying. Bailey, it is Mother's Day. If you would like to hear something for dear old mom, or you're a mom and you want to hear something, by all means, reach out to me on the socials. I'm at Bailey in Stereo. Send me a direct message of what you'd like to hear, and I will do my best to make it happen for you on this Mother's Day. 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

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What does that mean? 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'90s and 2000s. 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

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And Nick reached out to me on Facebook at Bailey and Stereo, saying not only did he love Human League, but he actually wanted to make this request for his mother, who is absolutely perfect, as they're gathering for a family potluck to celebrate Mother's Day. It's the Smashing Pumpkins, 95.9 The River.

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All American Rejects on 95.9 The River, Chicagoland's classic alternative. So earlier this week, a lady went viral on TikTok because she said dads are just going to get it wrong on Mother's Day and moms don't take it so seriously and harshly. Relax a little bit and enjoy the holiday. So I have to ask, did dads get it right or did they screw it up this morning? Let me know. Reach out to me on the socials. I'm at Bailey and Stereo.

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Jane Says, Jane's Addiction, 95.9 The River, Chicagoland's classic alternative, and no doubt officially in the midst of their residency in Vegas. Initially, it was just 2 weeks. Now it's over a month. They're at the Sphere in Vegas, and I've seen pictures of the show. It looks absolutely phenomenal. I might just have to check it out. Fly out there, plan a trip, book a hotel, and go have fun in Sin City for a couple days. Here's Just a Girl, 95.9 The River.

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Linkin Park with Numb on 95.9 The River, Chicagoland's classic alternative. I'm Bailey, and circling back on whether dad's got it right or wrong this Mother's Day, well, we're kind of 50-50. Some people say they're a little disappointed, others saying they went over the top, it was absolutely fabulous. So I guess maybe the woman on TikTok was right. Dads might screw some things up on Mother's Day, but guess what? It is okay. As she says, she suggests that it doesn't have to be the best day ever. It shouldn't make or break you. She also said if you can pick one small thing that'll make you happy, do it for yourself today and celebrate Mother's Day for you. So that's a helpful tip, I guess. But it would be nice if Dad, you know, made it all happen, right? It's Tool Sober, 95.9 The River, Chicagoland's classic alternative.

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Fight for Your Right from the Beastie Boys on 95.9 The River, Chicagoland's classic alternative. And it seems these days we do have to fight for our rights, but let's not get political today, shall we? 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

So they wrote that song when they were like 15 years old, and I'm just curious, how did they know about being tied to bedposts at that age? Was I just a late bloomer? Perhaps I was. I don't know. Demons, Imagine Dragons, 95.9, The River. When

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for Jimmy, Man in the Box, Alice in Chains on 95.9 The River, Chicagoland's classic alternative. So the top five TV moms this Mother's Day, according to a recent survey, coming in at number five, Wilma Flintstone from the Flintstones, Sophia Petrillo from the Golden Girls at number four. Then we've got the Addams Family, Morticia Addams at number three, Moira Rose from Schitt's Creek at number two, which is appropriate considering the title of that show. And number one, we've got Kitty Foreman from That 70s Show. And you know what? I think if I personally took the survey, I would put them in that order as well. Here's Howard Jones, 95.9 The River.

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I absolutely love those guys. 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I'm Bailey. 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

One of my favorites, Blink 182 on 95.9 The River, Chicagoland's classic alternative with What's My Age Again. And I'm a firm believer you're only as old as you feel. And hopefully you feel younger than your actual age. And if not, you feel older, well, it might be time to reassess the lifestyle, your diet, exercise habits, and make a couple of changes. No judgment, just a suggestion. 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If you can.

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And the other day I got a fat lip. Seriously. I went down to pet the dog when she jumped up and her head hit my lip and instantly like this huge knot appeared. But it's better now. A little ice and we're back to normal. Here's Something in the Way, Nirvana, 95.9 The River.

Chicagoland's Classic Alternative, 95.9 The River. I'm Bailey, and Mark reached out wanting to request a song for his mom, Sandy, and this is a good one. Happy Mother's Day, Sandy. Here's the Sneaker Pimps and Six Underground.

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Beverly Hills from Weezer on 95.9 The River, Chicagoland's classic alternative. And did you see they have public transportation now going from Los Angeles into Beverly Hills? 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Just a hunch. 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

Absolutely love that one. Modern English and I Melt With You on 95.9 The River, Chicagoland's classic alternative. It's Bailey. And have you been watching Friends and Neighbors? Oh my goodness, it's scandalous. I cannot stop watching. In fact, I cannot wait for the next episode. We're sort of binge watching it, so later on tonight, we'll be watching another one. It's Pearl Jam's Alive, 95.9 The River.

95.9 The River, Chicagoland's classic alternative. So apparently there is a strongman overseas who believes he's become the first person ever to pull a car with his privates while on fire. And let's hope he's the only person that attempts to pull off a feat like that. It's a little disturbing, no pun intended. 95.9 The River.

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I'm Bailey, and once again, happy Mother's Day to all the moms celebrating today. Those who are like a mom, actual moms, grandmoms, stepmoms, bonus moms. 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

Ooh, did you see Dairy Queen now has a new breakfast collection? No, they're not serving breakfast, but they have the new Choco Frosted Donut Blizzard, which has pieces of chocolate sprinkled donuts in it. They also have a Fruity Pebble Shake and a few other options as well. Now that makes me think, what about adding Cocoa Puffs to some vanilla ice cream and doing a blizzard like that? Now I'm getting hungry. It's Good Charlotte's The Anthem, 95.9 The River.

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It's Bailey. Happy Mother's Day once again to all the moms celebrating. I hope you're celebrating, and I hope your family is worshiping you and giving you the space and accolades and appreciation that you deserve each and every day, but especially today. 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

Oh my goodness, I just saw the estimated spending for Mother's Day, and it is a lot more than I thought. $38 billion, with a B, dollars is what they estimate will be spent on Mother's Day today. The average person spending about $300, just shy of that. So, Mom, I owe you an apology because I did not spend nearly that much. I think the gift that you received today was $27. So, let's go out to a nice dinner or something. Here's the Ramones, 95.9 The River.

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Green Day's Brains Doing Jaded. I'm 95.9 The River, Chicagoland's classic alternative. Now let me ask you, if you passed the lead singer of this band, Ed Roland, on the street, do you think you'd recognize him? I've met him a handful of times, and I don't think I would recognize him. But how cool is it to reach that level of status and celebrity and still remain somewhat anonymous? Pretty cool, isn't it? 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

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My name's Bailey, and I wouldn't typically play these two back-to-back, but because it's Mother's Day and I'm getting a couple requests for them, I can't say no to all the moms that want to hear it, right? 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

Chicagoland's Classic Alternative, 95.9 The Ripper. 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

Coldplay on 95.9 The River, Chicagoland's classic alternative, and I'm going to wrap it up and get on out of here. But before I go, once again, happy Mother's Day to all the moms out there, the bonus moms, stepmoms, grandmoms, those who are like a mom. I hope you're enjoying your day and feeling loved and appreciated, not just today, every day. But yes, happy Mother's Day. I'll see you next Sunday. Have an awesome work week ahead, and don't forget to take time out to do things that make you laugh, smile, and feel good. And I will see you later. 95.9 The River with Sublime. I don't

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